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country fans know where the hits are and where the prizes are. 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

So tomorrow morning, right around 7 a.m., Sean and Amy have a concert announcement for you. And then just a few minutes later, they're going to give you your first chance to win tickets to that show. Can't say what it is yet, but I'll have a pair for you on the road show as well.

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Some food news for you. McDonald's dropping two new breakfast sandwiches, the honey butter bacon egg and cheese biscuit. They're also doing a chicken version to go along with it. I like torturing myself with stories like this. There's zero chance I'm going to eat one, but it looks and sounds amazing. 490 calories for one little sandwich. Is it worth it? Well, that's up to you. 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

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It's Ryan from The Road Show, and it is a scientifically proven fact that free food just tastes better. 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

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Because honestly, you already know who to call if you've been in an accident.

Morty with Tim McGraw, Eric Church, and Morgan Wallen. That is MacArthur on 102.7 Coyote Country. Garth Brooks added more dates to his upcoming tour, but so far it's all Indianapolis. Will he come to Vegas? I think he will. I keep hearing rumors. Nothing confirmed just yet, but here's Shania Twain.

1027 Coyote Country. It's Reiner with you on your Sunday, and I'm keeping a promise to myself. I am not Googling news about Jelly Roll right now with everything he's got going on, but I do know this much. Going through a heartbreak can inspire one heck of an album. We'll see what he's got going on in the future. For now, his latest, it's Hands Up on Coyote.

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favorite American Idol, Carrie Underwood and Cowboy Casanova on 102.7 Coyote Country. My name's Ryan, and that's going to wrap things up for me on this Sunday. Compliments, complaints, love letters, hate mail, Ryan from 1981 on all the socials, and I do mean all of them. I'll be back tomorrow at 3 for the Road Show. 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
3: Welcome and happy Sunday. 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Summer is often a season of vacations, family gatherings, and making memories. But for many families, it's also become a season of making difficult financial decisions. Rising grocery bills, higher gas prices, increased housing costs, and more expensive travel have many people wondering how to stretch their budgets while still enjoying time with the people they love. Today, we're talking about practical ways consumers can better understand today's economy, protect themselves from financial scams, and make informed decisions that strengthen their financial future. Joining us today is Lorelei Salas, former Director of Supervision for the Consumer Financial Protection Bureau and former Commissioner of the New York City Department of Consumer and Worker Protection. Lorelei, thank you so much for joining us.
4: Hi, thank you so much for having me.
3: Yes, absolutely. All right. So Lorelei, you've spent much of your career advocating for consumers and working families. What first inspired you to dedicate your career to helping people navigate financial challenges and stand up for their rights?
4: That's such a great question. So I would say that most of us don't necessarily identify ourselves as consumers first, right? Mm-hmm. We probably identify ourselves as workers, independent workers, but we are all every day spending our hard-earned dollars on either products or services in the marketplaces. And we certainly all have that in common, right? We're working hard and we're trying to make our dollars stretch and be able to access the things that we need and we want in our lives. So to me, it's an issue that touches everyone's lives, regardless of whether they're a small business, entrepreneur, they also are consumers, whether they're working as independent contractors, freelancers, or working for a big company, we are all constantly trying to get the products that we need to make our lives easier.
3: When you talk with families today, what financial concerns do you hear most often?
4: Well, we are in a very particular time. This summer in particular is a time when costs have gone up so much that families are really struggling to do the things that they're used to doing every summer. Maybe take a vacation, like host barbecues and take a road trip. Everything has gotten super expensive. And so the things that I hear about it are everything is so much more expensive. I go to the supermarket and I have to make difficult decisions about what to buy and not to buy because my budget doesn't stretch enough to be able to cover what I need. And another problem is that people are taking out debt. They're taking mm-hmm. on debt to pay for basic expenses like groceries, like gas, medicine. And that's really concerning to me.
3: So the concerns that you hear most often today, have those concerns changed over the years?
4: I think that we've always, obviously, you know, at least in the work that I've done, I've been hearing about the cost of education, the cost of healthcare, right? Everything is going up. I think what's changed today is that people are just having a hard time making ends meet, like paying for basic things like your bread and your eggs and your gas, and everything's just becoming just the cost has gone so high that people, what they used to be able to afford with their monthly budgets, are now having to either use the credit cards for, or in some cases, they're taking out other kind of riskier loans using new companies that are offering products like buy now, pay later, for mm-hmm. instance, right? And so people used to use a buy now, pay later product sometimes to buy an unexpected sort of like maybe a new set of tires for your car or the fridge broke down and now you have to make a huge expense. And what I'm seeing now is the trend of folks using buy now, pay later to pay for groceries, pay for rent. That is very concerning.
3: Many people may say, I'm earning more than I was a few years ago, but it feels like I can afford less. Is that from things rising, like grocery bills and gas prices and housing rising, but the income isn't, or the pay that they receive from working isn't matching what's rising?
4: Yeah, that's exactly right. Everything goes up, but wages have not gone up in the same proportion, right? So they're seeing a little bit of an increase, but not enough to compensate for everything else going up. And so what we're seeing in today's economy is that the economy may look very different for different people. So folks who already have, say, they own some property, mm-hmm. they have equity, right? And or they've invested in stocks. Those folks may be seeing an increase in their wealth. But for folks who are relying on salaries, right? Mm-hmm. So just like whatever you make in your job, in your day job, and your savings, those folks are the ones who are really, really stretched thin, have to let go of those, you know, this what we call discretionary expenses, right? Mm-hmm. Things that maybe you don't have to, maybe you don't have to go on vacation this year, right? Maybe you don't like send your kids to camp this year, like, in, you know, and just really tighten down your pocketbooks because you don't have that kind of cushion. You don't have any wealth that you can like dip into when you need to, you know, buy something that doesn't fit within your budget anymore. So you're right. I mean, wages have not gone up at the same speed as the cost of everything. We are at a 4.2% of inflation, which is mm-hmm. the highest in the last 3 years. And people wow. are really feeling that.
3: So aside from families not being able to maybe go on vacation this year or send their kid to camp, how else have you seen these financial pressures impact families, relationships, and maybe even people's overall well-being?
4: Yeah. So there are, you know, in addition to groceries and gas, which everyone has seen, you know, in their everydays, right? Like I've seen the impact of those prices. The price of the cost of health insurance, I think, is another big concern mm-hmm. for folks who are buying insurance in the exchange. And we're relying on federal like subsidies help to be able to afford right. that health insurance, right? So we saw that earlier this year, Congress was not able to get to an agreement and extend some of that financial help from the federal government. And so there are families that are paying twice as much in their health insurance plans every month. And there are people who, I don't have the numbers today, but people who've decided that they cannot afford to pay for that insurance, right? Yeah. So what I worry about is that one, folks who are choosing to not pay the increased premiums, right, may end up putting that medical debt on credit cards when and if they have to go to the doctor, right? And or simply people are just going to take risks. I mean, there are going to be those who have really, you know, like complicated medical mm-hmm. situations and they have to get insurance and they probably have to cut in other places in their budgets. But there are many who will think, you know, I'm young enough or I'm relatively healthy and I'm just going to take the risk because I cannot pay for it. And then when you have that medical emergency, that's just really going to hurt because, you know, as we all know, that you go to a doctor or hospital, you can get multiple bills from different services that you got, right, at the hospital. And that can be very, like the debt, medical debt can be crippling. So I'm concerned about that. I'm concerned about people who in the last few years, we had made a lot of gains. Like we always wanted to get more people insured, right? Mm-hmm. More people take in coverage, and we're going to see a decline on that, I think. Certainly the price, you know, of like even like education, like I'll say that I haven't carefully reviewed the most recent decisions in the federal government, but I know there's going to be a reduction in some of the financial aid that students are used to getting. That's something else that people are going to have to think about, whether, I mean, we're always thought like going to secondary and like you know, like education and college and, you know, other degrees are like going to be helpful in your career. But, you know, people are going to have to seriously decide if they can take on debt.
3: Yeah, absolutely.
4: So that's going to be another consequence, I think, of where we are at right now.
3: Yeah, I agree. As we've talked about, when budgets become tighter, every financial decision starts to carry a little bit more weight. I want to shift the conversation and talk about some practical ways families can regain a sense of control So when everything seems to cost more, which is the time that we're in right now, what's the biggest mindset shift families should make before they even start looking at numbers?
4: Okay, so I'll say a couple of things. I'll start by saying that the situation which we find ourselves today, where people are finding themselves in a real financial like instability, you know, it's not like they're doing, right? We're here because of a number of decisions that have been made in our that are impacting our economy, and the war and the tariffs and everything just brought the economy to where we are. But that said, I do think it's important for people to try to regain the control that they can exercise over their financial lives, right? And so I always say a couple of things. You have to have a solid budget in mind, in, you know, at home. And the budget is a living document. It's something that changes all the time. It's not like you did a budget 2 years ago and you never look at it again. A budget is something that you need to be going back to and triple checking and being very honest about your spending, right? So that you know the full picture, right? Of what goes out, right? Mm-hmm. And what comes in, right? And I say that because I think that is always there's always a little bit of room there and things that you can do. Like you can negotiate a lot of the existing, you know, like maybe your cell phone, like internet contracts and things like that. You can go back to those companies and say, what can you do for me? What can you do better for me, right?
3: Yes.
4: So try to minimize, right? Your regular expenses, the expenses that you can minimize, right? Try to minimize that as much as you can and ask, because companies are going to prefer to keep you as a customer and they will offer you something better if they know you're about to leave.
3: Yes.
4: So that's one thing. I do think that we're at a time today in particular, like I was talking about in the summer, I think that we need to be, you know, just very thoughtful about what are truly discretionary expenses that can maybe wait, right? Like maybe I wanted to replace my microwave, but maybe now is not the time. It's still working. Just leave it. And then tackling debt, right? It's another important piece of the equation, because when you're paying interest on the debt that you have, that's going to, you know, it's just like something that you may have bought on sale one day for like $50, but you're buying it on your credit card. You continue to pay interest on that particular object, right? Like it's going to be $100, right? And so... so thinking about that and how to tackle your debt and having like strategies for like motivating yourself to do that, it is challenging, but people who persevere, you know, they're able to do that.
3: Sometimes we can cut expenses that actually end up costing us more later. What are some examples of that, if you have any?
4: I don't know if this is a perfect example, but I'll say one thing about this is that today when there's been an effort to deregulate a little bit in the federal government, and like how that translates into like consumer protections is that agency I used to work for before, for instance, is no longer doing much work, right? So I would say one thing, if you're buying a car or if you're buying a house, if you're in the good place where you're able to afford that, right? It's an asset that you have. You want it to be protected. You don't want to lose it because of some scam or some extra fees that are being added onto your monthly payments that make it unaffordable, right? And so I think being careful about those big purchases, I would be very careful right now. And the other thing I would say is that with, you know, with the advance of technology, I also think we need to be a lot more careful with the way our personal data is being traded or sold, right? And so we're all like going online to make purchases, to sign up for like things online, subscriptions, and we put a lot of our information out there. And sometimes some companies turn around and sell that information to others. So I think being

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1: Wow, my car's gonna get spoiled.
0: That's how we do it at Findlay Kia. This is Kia Central. Hurry in before these offers are gone.
2: Findlay Kia. And what I said to him is that it's like any other type of financial product that you need to be careful about what you're buying or what you're getting, right? And so I say that because if it sounds too good to be true, maybe it is too good to be true, right?
3: Yes.
2: And so buy now, pay later products, often the companies advertise as like no fee. They say they're not loans, but they actually hit like loans. Mm-hmm. So they say no fee. Loans, but in real, no interest, right? But in reality, there are often a lot of fees associated with these products, okay? So you have to pay a fee sometimes to just create the account, and then another fee to set up the payment. So, you know, understand it might cost you some money. But I think the biggest concern is really that it's very easy to sign up for it, right? You need like a form of payment and you need a cell phone number, a number. Mm-hmm. And so it is very convenient, especially for people who have less access to financial, like traditional financial products like credit cards. A lot of young people, right? A lot of people with what we call like credit invisible. They don't have a big credit history, right? It will be harder to get a credit card. So it's very easy to sign up, but it also means that it carries less protections, right? There are less like regulations requiring these companies to actually provide good consumer services and to be responsive to complaints and things like that.
3: Managing a household budget is only part of financial wellness. Us as consumers also need to know how to protect ourselves and recognize when something isn't right. So I want to talk about scams. They've become much more sophisticated, from fake text messages to AI generated voices, convincing emails. Which scams concern you the most today?
2: It's very sad. So there's two problems, right? The scams, as you said, the scammers are very sophisticated and they look for the right moments, right? So you'll see a lot of scams on IRS like payments during the tax season. You get a lot of fake, you know, IRS messages, text, emails, because people know, like, people are going to be expecting to deal with the IRS, you know, by April 15th. So you get more of that then, right? Every time there's some issue with, like, let's say, well, during COVID, there was also a lot of unemployment insurance, like scams, like companies, like, you will get an email that seemed to be for, like, from your state unemployment insurance office, and it wasn't. It was like a random, you know, fraudster trying to get access to your social security number, right? So you, like banks, I get all these texts from like, someone's trying to like access your Chase account. I don't have a Chase account, right? But you get those all the time, and they're very common and they're very sophisticated. And sometimes they spend time, and like, I've had colleagues who work with me who know about these scams, who like, you won't believe this. Someone spent like an hour with me on the phone, and I was so suspicious of this person, and I didn't give anything. And the person didn't ask for anything, but then they called back later. And so they are willing to invest the time to create that trust. And that's when it's why it's becoming so much more scary to me, that they understand human psychology. And that's what they're going to use to try to get you to give up your information, right? Or give up money, which is just as bad, right? And so one of the things that I've seen a lot is that, you know, a lot of romance scams where older people are scammed into giving a lot of their savings.
3: Oh, yeah.
2: And it's pretty devastating for them. And so it's not only the problem with the scam, but sometimes folks feeling like they are to blame for falling victim to the scam, and they don't share what's happening with anyone until it's too late, right? And so I think that that's the other problem. We need to normalize more talking about the fact that if you are fall victim to a scam, it's not because you're not careful, or it's because just like the fraud has become so elegant in a way that, you know, any of us could fall for it, right? And so not to take that as like being person to blame for it. You're not to blame for it, right? So having open discussions, I think, with your family members is important. Family members, like, people are

0: around you, friends that you know, to talk about these issues. So folks are more alert and aware to what is happening out there. If the communication was not prompted by you, then be very suspicious, first of all. Any text you got, any email you got, be very suspicious, right? And then second, you never have to respond immediately. I mean, like, just don't. Because if you respond immediately and you give information or you give money, there's no way to take it back, right?
1: Yep.
0: And just taking a few more minutes and talking to someone else before responding, before, you know, I think is the best policy, because prevention is better than trying to fix something where it's really hard to catch the people who are committing fraud.
2: If someone believes they've been the victim of a scam or an unfair business practice, what should they do first?
0: So I would say a couple of things, right? You could call, report a scam to the Federal Trade Commission. It's a federal agency and they take all kinds of complaints. But I would also do another thing. Usually you would have like a local office or a state office of where you live in the state where you reside that also takes consumer complaints. So we do two things, right? Like the Federal Trade Commission, and then you would also try to figure out who's the local office. Like in New York State, you have the Department of Consumer and Worker Protection. You may also go to the police precinct for some things. Like I had an issue with my bank account and I went to the police precinct to report that. And they were able to tell me actually that, oh, you know, you're not the first one. A lot of people have to worry about it. There's a few of you and we're on it and the bank is on it. So in a way, it was a little bit reassuring to be able to hear that, oh, okay, they actually, they're not doubting me at all. They know this is happening. But I do think it's important to try to document it as soon as possible. Obviously, talk to people that you know, they might know, like of an attorney or someone who can help you too. But, you know, going to this, to going to the police or going to the Federal Trade Commission shouldn't cost you a cent. You're just going to go lodge your complaint, right?
2: Many people may not report scams because they're embarrassed. What would you say to someone who is feeling embarrassed about reporting a scam?
0: So again, it's like we need to normalize this, talking about that, right? Because it's true. People feel embarrassed. They feel like they must have been done something wrong. It only happens to them, and that's not true. And I think the more we talk about this, the more we talk about it ahead of time, the more we talk about things that are happening with our family members and share.
2: I'm Amanda Jones, and you're listening to the Beasley Las Vegas Community Matters program. I'm speaking with Lorelei Salas, former Director of Supervision for the Consumer Financial Protection Bureau and former Commissioner of the New York City Department of Consumer and Worker Protection. So we talked a lot about individual choice, but I feel like financial well-being isn't something we should have to navigate alone. What role do neighbors, schools, libraries, nonprofits, and local organizations play in helping families build financial confidence?
0: There are, so depending again on where you are, many states have something called Office of Financial Empowerment within their localities or financial empowerment centers. And these are centers that are, you typically they get funding from the government, sometimes the local government, the cities, and they employ what we refer to as like financial coaches, financial counselors, right? And they are there to actually give you financial coaching for free. And they're getting paid because they get funding from the city through this work. It's not like they're totally, you know, they're not working for free. But you as the consumer, you are getting help for free because it's the investment that the city has made or the state has made to make sure that folks have some access to, you know, how to navigate getting a copy of your credit reports, how to figure out tackling your debt. In some cases, these financial coaches can help you to give tips on how to negotiate certain debt down, and they have done it. They have helped you negotiate that down, or help you sometimes, in some cases, get into the right repayment programs.
2: What has your work taught you about the resilience of everyday families?
0: Families are so resourceful, right? And they're so, can be so creative. And I think people want to help each other. I've seen, like, you know, during COVID, it's a perfect example when we saw a lot of people come together to support each other, to trade things sometimes, right? Like, you know, there was a time when it was hard to find certain products out there, and people really finding each other. trying to create that sort of like, whether it's like a group in the library, you know, there are all these like places mm-hmm. that offer kind of opportunities, right? The public libraries, you don't have to pay anything and you can access certain classes or book right. clubs. And I think that's important because that is kind of like the circle of people that you can start, that you can, you know, trust, and the people that you can go to again, if you are like the victim of a scam, right? Or mm-hmm. if you are wanting to figure out who to trust, or which companies have good customer services and things like that, is people that you know, they're going to tell you the truth, right? About their experiences.
2: Oh, yeah, absolutely.
0: There are folks who are very, again, very creative and are finding ways to, you know, make extra money with some of their hobbies. And mm-hmm. I think that's great. Or are resorting to making their own clothes, and we're discovering ways of using our hands to do things that we used to have to buy before. And I think that's great.
2: If every listener could leave today's conversation remembering just one thing about protecting themselves and their financial future, what would you hope that would be?
0: Oh, that's a tough one. I would say that something that I try to do, right, and is to always like give as little information as you can mm-hmm. when people, like businesses, ask for that, right? Just give what's absolutely necessary, because we already have so much of our data and our background information out there and online in the world that it's just ripe for a bad person to take it and try to do something with it. So the less you offer your private data, I think, will go a long way to help you stay safe and protected.
2: Yes, I love that one. Lorelei Salas, thank you so much for joining us and for sharing your insight, your experience, and practical advice that can help families make informed financial decisions and better protect themselves. Financial challenges can feel overwhelming, but today's conversation reminds us that understanding our rights, recognizing scams, and making thoughtful financial choices can help us navigate certain times with greater confidence. Thanks for spending time with us today. These conversations matter because you matter and because community matters. Until next time, see ya.
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11: With heart disease the number one killer of Americans, heart health has become big business. There's lots of money behind all those medical tests.
12: There are incredible opportunities, so it shouldn't be surprising to see that some folks are taking advantage of that in some ways that are not a benefit to patients in terms of either their health or their pocketbook.
11: Then, if making decisions all day wears you out, you're not alone. It's called decision fatigue. And we'll talk to an expert.
13: It's almost like I have a tank of gas in my brain. And as I'm making lots of decisions, I'm depleting that tank of gas. And eventually, my brain runs out of gas. And that's when interesting things start happening.
11: 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Stay with us. The show begins right after this.
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18: Thank you, Chris. Our guest is Dr. John Santa. He's an MD and the director of the Health Rating Center for Consumer Reports. Recently, Consumer Reports took a look at the business of healing hearts, and one of your main conclusions is that cardiac care is a money-making machine that too often favors profit over science.
19: That's right. Well, in your introduction comments, I think you put it well. This is a market. There are incredible opportunities. So it shouldn't be surprising to see that some folks are taking advantage of that. And we are concerned that they're doing so in some ways that are not a benefit to patients in terms of either their health or their pocketbook. And that primarily involves tests that aren't very effective but can be very expensive. And then those tests can lead to treatments that also, for them, may not be very effective and can be very expensive.
18: Your findings have been boiled down to several bullet points, and we're going to try to touch on each one. The first point that you have is that people often get the wrong tests.
19: That's right. There are some very effective screening prevention tests for heart disease. High blood pressure, cholesterol, diabetes. Those tests are terrific. Folks need to be having them. They need to be doing something about them if they're positive. On the other hand, there's a number of other tests that are oftentimes suggested to patients by either their doctors or by advertisements that are not. EKGs, regular EKGs are not good screening tests for heart disease. Stress tests done again as a regular preventive test, not a good test. Ultrasounds of the blood vessels in the neck or the abdomen, for most people, not a good test. CT angiograms of the heart blood vessels, not a good test. Expensive, exposes you to radiation, but most worrisome, it can suggest to a doctor that you need some kind of treatment that we don't know will be helpful to you and could be risky.
18: One of the other findings of your report is that angioplasty is overused. And first, maybe you can just give us a thumbnail sketch of what angioplasty is and then why you think it is overused.
19: Well, angioplasty is a procedure in which a tube is put in your groin and then threaded up to the heart artery itself, and an obstruction is identified in the heart artery, and a balloon is blown up that flattens the obstruction, and then almost always a stent is put in, a kind of wire mesh tunnel sort of device that keeps the artery open. This is a very effective procedure if you are in the midst of having a heart attack or you have angina, heart pain, that is unstable and not responding to medicines. And the good news is that most hospitals and cardiologists are doing an excellent job of doing angioplasty in those circumstances. However, if you aren't having a heart attack, if the chest pain you have is stable and responding to medicines, or if you don't have any chest pain at all, and you're just there at the cardiologist's office because one of these tests has been abnormal, angioplasty is not the treatment of choice. There's many other options, including doing nothing. And we're very concerned that the data is suggesting that in some centers, significant numbers of people who have no symptoms at all are getting angioplasty that may not be needed, and they end up with one of these metal stents in their artery for the rest of their life.
18: When people have angiograms measuring with some dye what is seen within the vein, if there's a blockage, is it common while someone is still on the table for an angiogram to go ahead and just fast track that and do an angioplasty right there?
19: It is. And again, if you're in the middle of a heart attack or you've got unstable chest pain, that's fine. Time is of the essence, and the cardiologist should have prepared you for it, and they should proceed. But if you're certainly not having chest pain at all, or your condition is stable, patients are at a very significant disadvantage to be on a procedure table, strapped down, perhaps slightly sedated, and the picture shows they have an obstruction in their artery, and the next thing they know, the cardiologist is doing an angioplasty and putting in one of these stents. Whoa, this needs to be thought about and the options considered before putting a patient in a situation like that.
18: Our guest is Dr. John Santa. He's an MD and director of the Health Ratings Center for Consumer Reports, and they recently took a look at the business of healing hearts. One of the next bullet points in your report, Dr. Santa, is that consumers don't have enough information on heart doctors.
19: Well, that's right. We were very pleased as part of this report to publish information about more than 300 heart surgery groups in 48 or 49 states. This is information about how well they perform when it comes to doing heart bypass grafts. And so patients have a much better idea of what their chances are in terms of not surviving the operation, their chances of complications, and they have a good sense of which heart surgery groups are three-star groups who are doing the best work, getting the best results. We applaud the Society of Thoracic Surgeons for providing this data and for these 320 surgical groups for consenting to release it. There's another 700 or so heart surgery groups that haven't consented, and we hope that they reconsider in the future because we think patients deserve those numbers. There's some significant variation in performance, and patients should know that.
18: And the final point in your report is that heart disease is often misunderstood.
19: That's right. Again, this is a problem with advertising and promotion. Patients, consumers think that this is a plumbing problem, that cholesterol and fat accumulate in an artery and you basically have a plumbing problem. Well, no, it's not that simple. They are convinced of that because the folks who want them to believe that angioplasty is the solution or an anti-cholesterol drug is the solution. No, it's not just a plumbing problem. It's also a clotting problem. One of the reasons why heart attacks happen is that the blood clots around that obstruction. And it looks like there's some other factors, potentially inflammation of the artery for reasons we don't understand well. And then we know that there's other factors that must be occurring because people who have no risks at all can still have heart attacks. So consumers shouldn't fall for an overly simplistic explanation about heart disease. It's trickier than that.
18: Just to wrap things up, Dr. Santa, can you just give us some quick pointers on the best ways to protect your heart for the average person?
19: Five big things. Watch your blood pressure, get screened yearly if it's elevated, get treated. It's very effective treatment. It's inexpensive, so high blood pressure. Your cholesterol, get it checked every 5 years, especially if you have other risk factors. If it's high, change your diet, lose weight, change your lifestyle, and you may need a generic medicine. If you're overweight, get screened for diabetes. If it's positive, oh my gosh, you really need to change your lifestyle, lose weight. There are diabetes medicines that are very effective, low cost. If you are at risk, take small dose aspirin to help with that clotting problem. And then a huge one, smoking. Smoking cigarettes is a huge risk factor. It's obviously completely preventable. Both active and passive exposure to smoke is a risk factor. So if you don't smoke, stay away from places where people do.
18: Dr. John Santa, MD and director of the Health Ratings Center for Consumer Reports. Where can people find out more about this information online?
19: At consumerreportshealth.org and in Consumer Reports Magazine.
18: 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Well, thank you very much for joining us on InfoTrack.
19: Thank you.
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0: 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Once again, here's Chris Whitting.
1: Success or failure in life is to a large part determined by the decisions people make. Making better decisions is not only important to us as individuals, but it's also important for those in leadership positions such as government and business. Well, you may be surprised to learn there's a key factor that affects decision making. And joining us to discuss this is Jonathan Lavav, who is Associate Professor of Marketing at Stanford University. The term that's been coined to describe this is decision fatigue. Decision fatigue, what is that and what does it mean?
2: Basically, what decision fatigue means is that making decisions over and over gets us cognitively tired. It's almost like I have a tank of gas in my brain, and as I'm making lots of decisions, I'm depleting that tank of gas. And eventually, my brain runs out of gas, and that's when interesting things start happening. The decisions aren't always necessarily bad. They're just decisions that are psychologically interesting and show that people change the kind of decision strategy that they use when they're making their choices. We don't know if these decisions are bad or good. We do a little bit in the domain of things like self-control. People who are tired appear to be more likely to have lapses in self-control. So in that sense, they're bad, but they're not necessarily universally bad.
1: There is a study that's cited in this particular article I'm looking at about a parole board, and there was a pattern to the way they assigned parole.
2: What we found in that study was that your likelihood of being released on parole depended on where you appeared in the sequence of prisoners that the judge saw. Let's say during the course of a day of deliberation, the judge discusses the cases of about 20 prisoners. What we find is that a prisoner's likelihood of being released on parole is a factor of where he appears in the sequence of prisoners that are present before the judge. In other words, a judge, let's say, sees 20 prisoners in a day of deliberation. Your likelihood of being released depends in part on where you are in that sequence. If you come earlier in the sequence, you're more likely to be released, and if you come later in the sequence. But the interesting thing that we found was that the data we were looking at actually had a day that was divided into three sections. From the beginning of the day until a mid-morning snack, from the mid-morning snack until lunchtime, and from lunchtime until the end of the day. And what you find is this interesting pattern where if you come at the beginning of the day, your likelihood of being released is quite high, and then it goes down, down, down, and then the judge pauses to have a meal break, and your likelihood of being released goes back up. And then it goes down, down, down, down, down, and then the judge pauses to have lunch, and then your likelihood of being released goes back up. And then subsequently goes down. And so what we interpret that to mean is that making these decisions about whether or not to release a prisoner is cognitively tiring, and then the judge takes a break, and that's replenishing. We don't know if the decision is good or bad. We just know that there appears to be some effect of the order on the outcome for the prisoners.
1: We're talking with Jonathan Lavav, Associate Professor of Marketing at Stanford University, and we're talking about decision fatigue. And not to get esoteric or anything, but this information I'm looking at says there's a phenomenon called ego depletion that's involved here. What does that mean?
2: Ego depletion is a phenomenon that says that basically doing mental operations reduces your executive function. Executive function is the function in your brain that governs your actions and governs how your impulses manifest. When people are ego depleted, in other words, if they've made a lot of cognitive operations, or if they've made a lot of decisions, then they have fewer resources available to them to be able to overcome their impulses. In other words, for instance, I love chocolate no matter what, but I'm also, you know, I live in California, which means I have to eat fruit because I got to keep up with the thinness of the Joneses, right? So whenever I go to get dessert at the cafeteria at the school, I have a choice between having this really nice gourmet chocolate or having a fruit salad. So what ego depletion research shows us is that if you're tired, you're less able to overcome your impulse to get the chocolate. And you end up taking the chocolate, whereas if you had the resources, you would have otherwise taken the fruit.
1: People might describe that as having the strength to overcome something, but it might just be a fatigue factor is what you're saying.
2: Well, yeah, I mean, basically the psychological model there is that self-control is like a muscle. When you tense your muscle, eventually it gets tired until it rests, and then it can work again. So the idea is that self-control functions in the same way.
1: I understand you did some experiments to show that decision fatigue can leave you vulnerable to marketers in a shopping situation. Is that right?
2: Sure. One place where you see something like decision fatigue manifest in the marketplace is in product customization decisions. So a customized product is a product that has lots of attributes, and I get to configure those attributes. So if it's a car, for example, I decide on the car's color, and I decide on the interior, and I decide on the wheels, and I decide on the engine, and I get the car exactly the way I like it. That's, in fact, the way cars are purchased in Europe. So we ran these experiments in Europe in car dealerships. And what you find is that the order in which you present people the attributes makes a difference to the kinds of cars that they end up configuring. What happens is that as you're going through the customization process, you're getting tired. So now I'm cognitively tired. I'm having a more difficult time figuring out what I want. Well, you know, do I want to pay the extra $100 for this cup holder, or do I not want to pay these extra $100? That's something that takes mental energy. And so what people end up doing is they end up accepting whatever the default option that the manufacturer offers. So if my default color, let's say, is silver, when I'm tired, I'll end up with a silver car. And it's not that people don't care that they're lazy. It's just that they're having a really hard time figuring out what they want. And so what they do is they look for the easy out. So when marketers give you an easy out, like, for instance, a default option, people tend to take it.
1: So if I'm, say, a salesman or a marketer, then that would be pretty valuable information to have in terms of the way I set up my presentation.
2: Absolutely. Because now if I know that later on in the sequence of decisions, people tend to be more vulnerable to taking the default because they're tired, well, then maybe I set the default for the option that's a little bit more expensive. And I know that people are going to be more likely to take it.
1: If I am a consumer, what knowledge can I take from this to perhaps help me to make better decisions or to make the right decisions? I don't know if you can say the right decision, but better decisions, even if I'm fatigued.
2: Well, at least in my research, the definition of better is something that's not clear. Is a silver car better than the black car? I don't know. In some cases, when you're tired, you're going to make biased decisions, decisions that are bad. In other cases, you're just going to make decisions that are different. And it's an empirical question whether or not those are better than the options that you forewent. Whenever you're tired, you make bad decisions. That's not necessarily true. Sometimes you overthink things. And instead of going with your gut, you go with your head. And that can be a mistake, too, in the long run. There's some research that shows that when you ask people to choose posters and you just tell them, hey, pick the one you like the most versus which one do you think you'd like the most, the ones that pick the ones that they think and that they have to actually list out what it is that they like about the poster end up being less likely to hang the poster than the people who just make an intuitive choice.
1: Oh, that's interesting.
2: Sometimes making the intuitive choice is a better thing. And sometimes when you have resources, you go away from the intuitive choice and you end up doing something else. Like, for instance, when I have resources, I end up taking the fruit salad over the chocolate. But truth be told, I'm happier with chocolate. But it's not like we can not get tired. What you want to do is you want to surround yourself with advisors that you trust, or marketers even that you trust. For instance, if I know that the car manufacturer has my best interest in mind, and I can trust them for that, then I know that they'll pick those options that in the end, I'll be happier with. And an alternative is to recognize when we're tired. And I think we all experience it, so we all know when that happens. You know what? Wait till the next day. You're not sure what you want. Go sleep on it, and then you'll figure it out the next day. What I'm saying is not even that. It's like, hey, you're tired. Withdraw. Go have a sandwich. Take a nap. Go watch TV. Get yourself out of that situation. Let yourself replenish, and then go back to the decision. Then you'll end up being better off. It might take you a little bit longer, but you're likely to be happier.
1: Jonathan Levav, Associate Professor of Marketing at Stanford University, on the topic of decision fatigue. Thanks so much for joining us today, Professor.
2: My pleasure.
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1: If you're a parent of a teenager, do you think your teen drinks booze or smokes dope? A recent survey found some amazing, if not delusional, attitudes among parents. InfoTrack's Taryn McCall is here with a look. Taryn?
5: Thanks, Chris. Our guest is Professor Bernard Bierman, MD, from the Department of Psychiatry at the University of Michigan. He is also a medical director of the university's Child Adolescent Inpatient Unit. The results of your survey of whether parents think their kids are drinking or using marijuana sounds far-fetched. Give us the results of your survey.
6: We did a national poll where we interviewed hundreds of parents from around the country and asked whether they suspected or perceived that their child had used either alcohol or marijuana in the past year. And what we found was that only 10% of parents believed that their child had used alcohol in the past year, and only 5% of those parents perceived that their child might have used marijuana in the past year. So we thought that those numbers were pretty low and got the idea that we would compare those numbers to what kids were actually telling researchers.
5: Yes, let's contrast that. What is the reality of what kids admit they are doing?
6: Well, each year there's a large study of thousands of kids around the country. It's called Monitoring the Future. And when you ask kids themselves whether they've used alcohol or marijuana, 52% of 10th graders reported that they had used alcohol in the past year, and 28% said that they had used marijuana. And of course, those numbers are a lot higher than what their parents are reporting.
5: Another interesting aspect of your survey is that parents think that kids in general are using alcohol and drugs, just not their kids.
6: Correct. When you ask the same parents about society at large and what percentage of kids might be using alcohol or drugs, they thought that 60% of kids were using alcohol and 40% were using marijuana, which is slightly above the rates of what the kids report themselves. So in essence, parents are saying other people's children are using substances, but mine are not.
5: What do you make of these results? There are two possible conclusions. Either the parents in the survey are completely detached from reality, or they're just lying to the researchers.
6: Well, I mean, it's important to remember that not every child who admits to some substance use has a problem with substance use. I mean, these are not all addicts or alcoholics or abusing substances. So there may be kids that drank a beer at a party and just never told their parents, and parents just were simply unaware. There are probably some parents who are in denial and really don't know what their children are using, but some kids are probably using small amounts or occasionally have used substances and simply never told their parents. They never talked about it.
5: Let's turn to some prevention tips. What are the signs of drug and alcohol use by kids that parents frequently miss?
6: If a child develops a problem with substance use, really, their functioning begins to decline. They might start to do poorly in school. They might change the types of friends they hang out with. They might appear more moody or withdrawn or isolative. And those are the signs of substance abuse. Occasional substance use, on the other hand, is really difficult to detect. But I think parents need to be vigilant that when their kids go out with friends, that some substance use may occasionally be involved, and they need to ask them questions, know who they're with, what they were doing. Talk to them when they come home at night and look for signs of intoxication or those kinds of things. I think the best prevention is open and honest communication.
5: You also warn that parents shouldn't overreact over a single instance of substance use. So how do you recommend that they handle a first-time incident?
6: I think any substance use should be taken seriously and prompt a discussion. But a parent who reacts in such a way that their child becomes afraid to talk to them about something. So if a kid comes home and admits that they drank a beer at a party and they talk to their parent about it, they shouldn't be grounded for 8 months or be screamed at or threatened, because kids will not talk to their parents. I think it's a time for parents to have a frank and open discussion, talk about their own substance use, talk about their own experiences as a teenager, so that kids feel that they can turn to their parents for advice and guidance. There are probably situations where kids might have used a substance and felt uncomfortable about it, and they want an adult to talk to about it. They want somebody to help them resist peer pressure, for example. And if parents are overly harsh and overreact, I think they close off channels of communication.
5: A fascinating topic and certainly a very important one. Bernard Bierman, MD, from the Department of Psychiatry at the University of Michigan. Thank you for joining us.
6: Thank you for your interest in this very important subject.
5: And I'm Taryn McCall for InfoTrack.
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0: 1027 Coyote Country is KCYE Boulder City, Las Vegas.
1: Turn up the country music.
0: A

0: What are we thinking? Is it Monday? Is it back already?
1: It is. Here we are.
0: Sean and Amy in the morning. Good morning. It's Coyote Country. How are you?
1: I'm good. Yesterday, I watched the World Cup in its entirety.
0: Oh.
1: And it is the most unhinged sport I've ever seen in my entire life. I watched, so for a total of, I don't know, probably five games during the World Cup.
0: Okay.
1: And yesterday was the one that I watched in its entirety. I'm like, I'm going to learn something.
0: What'd you learn?
1: It's so unhinged. I am so confused by rules and regulations. I feel like there are none. I feel like they make up a lot of their own rules. at one point when Argentina had, whoever kicked it out, I guess Spain kicked it out of bounds. Argentina gets the ball to throw it back in bounds and then grabs a water break, like has a water break just on his own. And I'm like, what is going on? Are you just, everybody just makes up their own rules. Everyone's flying all over the place. Sometimes you can do it. Sometimes you can't. It's just insane. At any rate, after, I don't know, it felt like 4.5 hours, there was one goal scored. Actually, there was three total goals scored, only one counted. It's just insane.
0: Wow. Thanks for the recap, Aim. I didn't watch the game, so now I'm completely confused.
1: Yeah, it was absolutely just unhinged.
0: Okay, while you were doing that, I was cleaning my garage.
1: Oh, boy. How was that?
0: It was a mess, and now it's pretty good.
1: That's good. There we go.
0: You know, life just gets in the way. You know, you get home, you put stuff just wherever.
1: Yeah.
0: Set it on the floor. Then if it's got a flat surface, things start piling up on it.
1: Yep.
0: All the flat surfaces are clean.
1: Wow.
0: All the stuff is put up where it needs to be. It was good.
1: Good. That's awesome.
0: It was a very productive day. And Kimberly was watching the World Cup, and she'd come out and she'd go, still nothing.
1: Yeah. For so long. It was. Yeah. And then that was the other thing. When Spain scored, when it was the first overtime, I guess, of two.
0: How many?
1: I guess there was two. Yeah, I guess. So it was the beginning of the second one. And I said, there we go. All right, Spain won. And an interesting turn of events, game not over.
0: Oh.
1: So we kept playing more. It was, I'm just not it was exciting towards the end for sure.
0: Okay.
1: But I'm glad it's over. It was just.
0: And Spain won, right?
1: Spain won.
0: Okay, there you go.
1: Yeah.
0: Yay, Spain.
1: The Argentina goalie, though, was incredible. And I did feel bad for him because. Okay. I feel like they were on his side the whole time. And because I'm a mom, I'm like, oh, I feel bad for him. Patrick's like, you always feel bad for somebody. Whenever you're watching any game, you are feeling bad for somebody.
0: Well, you're a feeling human being.
1: I guess, yeah. Yeah, but feeling. Spain won, and that was, that. It was just very, very interesting. And then they're still talking crap to each other after the, and I'm like, oh my God, what is going on? Like, not, I don't know. I'm not a big soccer fan. And I think that I've had my fair share.
0: Okay.
1: The past few days.
0: Until next time.
1: 4 years, I guess.
0: Maybe. All right. Well, now that we've had the recap on the World Cup, congrats, Spain. Here's what's happening on the show today as we open up our Michael E. Minden Diamond Jeweler Prize Closet. Still can't tell you what the tickets are that we're going to give away just after 7.
1: But you'll know before you win,
0: which
1: is
0: good. We can tell you
1: right
0: at 7. Mm-hmm. So we'll tell you that, give you a chance to play Can't Beat Amy, and be the first to win those tickets. Plus, more tickets for a Super Summer Theater coming up during the show. Mm-hmm. And it's always such a fun time there. And we're going to give you that opportunity before 9 o'clock this morning. Well, let's have a good day, Aim.
1: Let's do it.
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1: 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Country is just good to have on the summertime.
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15: 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Rodney Glassman spent decades prosecuting criminals.
16: 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Warren Peterson would be learning how to prosecute on the job.
15: Rodney Glassman is a Trump conservative running for attorney general to stop Katie Hobbs and Chris May's political lawfare against President Trump on day one.
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0: You're up, you're tired, and you're not alone. Welcome to the 6 a.m. Club.
1: Here we are. It's Monday morning with Sean and Amy in Coyote Country. And a lot of folks checking in this morning on our text line.
2: Yes, Roddy beat Annie and Gino this morning. Said, good morning. I hope everybody had a great weekend. Congrats to Spain for winning the World Cup. Kind of a boring game. Yes, it was. It got exciting towards the end. Good morning to Andy and Gino. Good morning to Mari and to Nancy. It's really Monday already. It sure is. Have a great day. Rebecca, Chi-Town, John, Buckeye Bob, out on the tarmac. Good morning. Chatty Kathy, did she say have a great weekend?
1: She said have a great weekend. Maybe she meant we had a great weekend.
2: Maybe she meant we had
1: a great weekend. I hope everybody had a great weekend.
2: Yes.
1: Or maybe she's just feeling Monday.
2: Maybe. My goodness. Marvin says, good morning, listening online. Carpenter Rick, Sam the Man, Amber in the Optical Lab. We've got Marilyn and Bob, Lene, Leanne, and Corey. Good morning.
1: Oh, and Tom says he's back from vacation.
2: Oh, there we go. Welcome back.
1: Did you see that? Oh, he says, I have a question. What is this stuff? Oh, it's grass.
2: Oh, that's so funny.
1: Well, Tom, welcome home. Welcome back to the desert.
2: Yes.
1: Where you won't see a whole lot of grass. It's the K.

0: These are thoughts, not statements. Never quote Amy. Welcome to Amy's List.
1: So it was star-studded at the game in New Jersey yesterday. President Trump was there, Tom Cruise, Mick Jagger, Timothée Chalamet, Kylie Jenner, David and Victoria Beckham. I mean, all of the stars were out at watching the game, and it seemed it was hot in New York, and it just looked humid. It just looked like somewhere I did not want to.
2: Dripping.
1: Everybody looked a little warm, a little toasty there in New Jersey. But again, congratulations to Spain. They won 1-0. Ed Sheeran was in town over the weekend, and he landed in Vegas at 8 p.m. and was at Sphere at 8:30 on Friday night at 8:30 to watch the Backstreet Boys.
2: What?
1: And he said he was telling the crowd how he had seen the show, and he's like, I landed, went straight there. It was a great show. You should see it. And he said, but not now. Stay here now and watch this show. But if you haven't been to Sphere to see the Backstreet Boys, you absolutely should.
2: That's hilarious.
1: Kyle Busch's 11-year-old son, Brexton, just won his first race. He competed in a restricted micro sprint in Tulsa, Oklahoma. His mom posted a bunch of pictures of his victory and of the race. And if you remember, his dad, Kyle, passed away in May from pneumonia. So that was probably a super emotional moment for them. But their son has been in his dad's footsteps, I think, for a very long time. He's been racing, so that's exciting. Jelly Roll and Bunny XO have settled their divorce just like that. Just as they went in, they went out. It was from May to today, done for. They split things like, I didn't realize they had an aircraft, but they do.
2: Wow.
1: They, now I'm not sure who gets it, but they split that. There's cars, there's houses. And she actually posted a video of giving a tour to one of her friends. And man, the house that she got on that compound that she got, very nice.
2: Pretty sweet.
1: Very, very nice. Well, Lord. Good. Lastly, Taylor Swift says that she refuses to live in a different city than Travis, which I like this. I'm happy. I think that that is her love story. Her love story isn't like, let's be married. I'm going to live here. You can live here. And then we'll meet up whenever we can. And we were talking about this last week. Will she stay in Kansas City during the season? And it looks like she's going to. So she's going to stay in Missouri and hang out with him for the season and probably write some music. Not like he has a small house. He has a mini castle there. So she'll have space to have a studio and they'll be together forever. I love it. You get details on these stories, coyotecountrylv.com.
0: Vegas wakes up right here with Sean and Amy in the morning. 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
12: Over 80% of boating deaths occurred due to a lack of boating education. Anyone born in or after 1983 needs a boating education course to operate a boat over 15 horsepower.

0: If it makes you smile, laugh, or tear up, yeah, that's the good stuff.
1: Yeah, man, that's the good stuff.
2: It's Sean and Amy in the morning, and time to start our week with a little good stuff, eh? So, it's a reminder, today's good stuff story, that kindness has a way of finding its way back around. Check this out. Olivia, a stage 4 breast cancer survivor, she had the 3-wheeled electric bike that she depended on for her oncology appointments stolen on Mother's Day. She thought it was gone for good. One Kansas City police officer made her a promise, though. Officer J.P. Young told Olivia that he wouldn't stop looking. And he didn't. So a full month later, while on patrol, he spots this suspicious e-bike that had been spray painted. He snapped a picture of it because there was a little bit of the original paint still showing through. Sent it to Olivia. Yep, it was hers. So he got the bike back, and she said that Officer Young had the biggest smile on his face when he returned it, like he'd found the buried treasure. And that story doesn't end there, because after hearing what had happened, a local volunteer group had stepped in to offer to repair Olivia's replacement bike, one that she had gotten when her bike got stolen. Mm-hmm. She got this replacement bike, but it had been put together wrong, and it just didn't work well for her. Well, they stepped in to fix that bike completely free of charge. So it's just basically one act of kindness inspires another, and another, and another. You know, I mean, this is the way it works. Proof that there's still a whole lot of people out there who keep their promises, look out for strangers, and remind us that the good in this world still alive and well.
3: Yeah, I love that. Mm-hmm. Love that. Hey, we have a pair of tickets to a show we can't say yet.
2: You can't even tell me what it is.
3: We can't tell you for 6 more minutes. Just after 7, we're going to play Can't Beat Amy, but we'll let you know what these tickets are for right before we play.

0: It's Jordan Davis. Turn this truck around in Coyote Country. Sean and Amy in the morning. Can we announce it yet?
1: I think the lawyers have allowed us to pull the tape off, yes.
0: Okay, all right.
1: So we've got a pair of tickets for you to see Thomas Rhett December 10th at the Coliseum. If you're following along, that also is during NFR.
0: Wow.
1: I mean, everybody is announcing all of these NFR shows, and you and I are like, we're just going to, you guys get to enjoy them. We enjoy it. We're just going to be working.
0: Yeah. All over the city.
1: All over the city.
0: The entire time.
1: Yes, but all which these is, tickets for you.
0: Which is fun.
1: It's fun.
0: It's so great, but I just love the fact that we have so many choices in entertainment.
1: For sure. Yep.
0: So it's December 10th.
1: Yep.
0: This time at the Coliseum.
1: Yes.
0: All right, Thomas Rhett.
1: Who else is at the Coliseum during NFR? We just gave tickets away last week or the week before. There's too many. I forget.
0: Was it Dirks?
1: Maybe. No, I don't know. But the Coliseum is going to be jam-packed. Vegas is going to be jam-packed. And your schedule is going to be jam-packed
0: because
1: we've got all the tickets for you. Let's play Can't Beat Amy right now. 702-597-1027. Caller 10, you're playing. Good luck.

0: time to play the game everyone loses. Can't beat Amy.
1: 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Let's find out who's going to play. We welcome to the show Uber Ashley. Hi there, Uber Ashley. How are you?
2: Good morning. I'm good. How are you?
3: Good morning. We are good. So on top of these Thomas Rhett tickets, you're also going to get a free oil change and free filter change courtesy of Big O Tires. I know you could use it being an Uber driver. So
2: good news for you. Yeah.
1: All right. So you've played Can't Beat Amy before, right, Ashley?
2: Yes.
1: What's your record?
2: 1-1-1.
3: Oh my gosh, that's so funny. All right, let's break
1: one
3: the trend.
1: 1-1. Yeah, you're going to break it in one way or another, yeah. Right? All right, so if you're new to the game, it's 5 trivia questions, and we're pitting Amy against Ashley here. We're going to ask Ashley the 5 questions first. There's 30 seconds on the timer, so a little bit of pressure on this. Amy will be outside the studio while we're talking with Ashley. We'll bring her back in, ask her the same 5 questions. Whoever gets the most right wins. And the reason there's 1-1-1, if there is a tie, it goes to Amy. Mm-hmm. So it's actually not a tie. It's a loss. I'm sorry, Uber Ashley, but we'll consider it a draw. How's that? All right, Amy.
3: All right, I'm out of here. Good luck.
1: So it's going to be you and me, Uber Ashley. 30 seconds on the clock. It'll begin after I ask the first question. Now, do keep in mind that I have to accept your very first answer. So if you don't know it, you can skip or pass. We'll come back to it if time permits. Okay?
2: Okay.
1: All right. Deep breaths. And 5 questions. Here we go. You ready?
2: As good as I can be.
1: All right.
2: I've been up since 12, so we'll see.
1: Oh, my goodness. Coffee is your friend. Uber Ashley, question 1. What part of the body contains your funny bone?
2: Arm.
1: What is 16 times 8?
2: 128.
1: What animal is famous for its black and white tuxedo coloring and inability to fly?
2: Penguin.
1: What is the what movie features a race between snails?
2: Skip.
1: What is the largest state in the lower 48 by area?
2: Hey, I have no idea.
1: Okay. Well, doggone it, time has run out. Let's see. We got 3 of them in. We skipped on 4. We didn't quite get to 5. How are you feeling about those that you got?
2: Well, I just realized the question that you asked for the last one, and now I already know the answer.
1: Oh. Unfortunately, when the pressure's on.
2: I heard the buzzer, so my mind wouldn't play.
1: All right. Well, Amy is back. So she answered 3 out of the 5.
3: Okay.
1: Just know that. Maybe that means it's really hard, Amy.
3: I'm sure. It's Monday. Everything is hard.
1: So we're going to put you in the cone of silence, Uber Ashley. Listen up as I ask Amy the same 5 questions. Are you ready?
3: I think so.
1: All right. Amy, what part of the body contains your funny bone?
3: Your elbow.
1: What is 16 times 8?
3: Skip.
1: What animal is famous for its black and white tuxedo coloring and inability to fly?
3: A penguin.
1: What movie features a race between snails?
3: Turbo.
1: What is the largest state in the lower 48 by area?
3: Kansas City, Missouri. 128.
1: Oh, okay, you got 128. Kansas City, Missouri. Now that went from state to city to a different state. All right, well, so I'm bringing you back, Amy, or Ashley. Here we go.
4: Wowzers.
1: So kind of a crazy, crazy game here today. Let's run through the answers. Are you ready, Ash? You ready? Are you still with me? All right, here we go.
2: Yeah.
1: What part of the body contains your funny bone? Amy said elbow. That is correct. Ashley said arm.
3: I mean, yeah.
1: Technically, the elbow is part of the arm.
2: Technically, the elbow, yes.
3: Yes.
1: So I'm going to give that to you because I'm feeling generous, and if I don't, somebody's going to attack me on the text line. So we're going to consider that one a tie. What is 16 times 8? Amy passed. We got back to it. Uber Ashley did the math, said 128. Amy also gave me that answer at the buzzer, pretty much. What animal is famous for its black and white tuxedo coloring and inability to fly? That I thought was kind of the easy one for the day today. You both said penguin. That is correct. What movie features a race between snails? Ashley was unable to answer. She passed on that. Amy said Turbo. It is Turbo.
3: It's a sleep. Oh my gosh, it's such a cute movie. You gotta watch it. It's so good. It is so good. And I don't know what it is. I don't think it's Disney or Pixar. It's like a
1: DreamWorks.
3: Yeah, there we go. Yeah. Mm-hmm. So good.
2: Ah, okay.
1: So what is the largest state in the lower 48?
3: It's lower what?
1: It's Kansas City, Missouri, which is actually also a city. Kansas City, Missouri. It's not Kansas. It's not Missouri.
3: What's the lower 48? I don't even know what that
2: means.
1: Amy. Amy. Now, picture this. A map of the United States.
3: Okay.
1: Then you have Alaska up here.
3: Uh-huh.
1: And Hawaii down here.
3: Okay. Oh, the rest are 48. Would you look at that? I see what they did there.
1: Time had run out. It would have been Texas.
3: Oh my gosh, you knew it, Texas. Uber Ashley.
1: And you know what?
2: I did, and then the buzzer went off.
1: It's Monday. It's Monday. I'm gonna give it to you because it's Monday.
3: Because it's Monday.
1: There you go, Uber Ashley. You can now say you've won twice.
3: Congratulations. Hi,
1: that's
3: you
1: so
3: got
1: funny.
3: A pair of tickets to see Thomas Rhett at the Coliseum December 10th, and you've got a free oil change and free filter change from Big O Tires.
2: Thank you. December's
3: going to
2: be a really fun month.
3: Yes, December is going to be crazy for all of us. I cannot wait.
1: Thanks for playing. It's 102.7 The Coyote. There's a

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11: Great to be here, Sean. Thanks for having me.
6: So, Joshua, everybody's been watching the news out of the Middle East. And now that there's word of a possible peace deal, what does that mean for the markets?
11: It's a big deal, Sean. The conflict knocked a real chunk of the oil supply offline earlier this year and sent crude prices spiking and rattled the stock market. A peace deal would be welcome news, but investors shouldn't expect an overnight fix. Reopening shipping lanes, restarting production, repairing infrastructure, it all takes time. So even with the deal in place, we could still see some choppiness in the markets for a while.
6: So what about gas prices? Are we going to see relief at the pump?
11: Probably not as fast as people hope. Global inventories are still tight, some of the lowest levels we've seen in over two decades. Prices may ease gradually rather than drop overnight. Good news, it's just not instant news.
6: And inflation, does this take the pressure off?
11: It could help. A lot of this year's inflation pressure has come from energy costs and the ripple effect on transportation and freight. If tensions do settle down, that pressure should start to fade by the end of the year. But there are still other moving pieces. The Fed, the job market, consumer spending, it's not a straight line down.
6: So bottom line, good news, but not a reason to stop paying attention.
11: Exactly. This is precisely why our five-tier risk management strategy matters. Headlines like this move the markets in the short term, but a well-built plan is designed to ride through those swings and whatever comes next without knocking you off course.
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11: Thanks, Sean. Always a pleasure.
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0: It's Warren Ziders and Pretty Little Poison in Coyote Country with Sean and Amy in the morning. It's Monday. It was a long weekend, long, sticky, hot, humid. And you were out poolside.
1: Yeah, you know, I'm actually really upset that it was sticky and humid. And you know, I love rain so much. And I didn't witness rain one time over the weekend. Not once, not one sprinkle,
0: really?
1: Nothing. I know that on, was it Saturday morning, it had rained a little bit overnight because I saw on my car. And then on Sunday, my husband and I were watching a movie and I look outside and it had already rained. It was done, but it was just so quiet. I missed the whole rain every time. If anybody saw rain, I didn't see it. I'm so sad. But on Saturday, I'm glad when we had my nephew's birthday party that it did not rain because my sister rented out somebody's backyard.
0: What?
1: So like,
0: how does that work?
1: Not the whole house, just the pool. So I don't know what it's called, but you can rent somebody's pool for the day.
0: Really?
1: It is so very strange.
0: How does that work? So are they there?
1: Yeah. So they're...
0: They join the party?
1: No. No. And see, I would never be able to do that because that would be me. I'd be like, hey, guys, like from the inside, can I come join your party?
0: Out,
1: I have
0: out?
1: FOMO. But no, you... I don't know the website or the app or whatever, but you can just rent their pool in their backyard for X amount of time and it's X amount of people. So one of Jaden's friends a couple years ago for a graduation party, they did the same thing. They rented a pool and I completely forgot about it. And then my sister did it. And it's just, I get it. And it makes sense if you don't have a pool and it's July and you're in Vegas and it's somebody's birthday, what do? You have to either be inside or you have to be in a body of water because it's so hot. But it's just weird to me. Like it's, the whole thing is weird. You know what I mean? Like, both ways. Like when we were there for a little bit, then I got used to it. Like, okay, I'm not in a stranger's backyard, but like when you're walking to the backyard and you're like,
0: is this the right house?
1: Yeah, it's weird. It just is weird. And I feel like for them to be all these randos in their pool and walking around on their, it's just strange. And if you have to go to the bathroom, you have to go into their house and like they're there. So the bathroom is close to the front door. So you go back out around the house and you go into the front door. And then you go to the bathroom. I don't know. I mean, it makes total sense. But also it's just like you can rent anything at all. You don't have to own a single thing nowadays. You can rent clothes. You know, like there's those sites where if you have a wedding or, you know, a black tie event or whatever it is, you can rent something online and then just ship it back. It's like, you know, $1,000 dress, you rent it for, you know, $200 and then ship it back.
0: Yeah, I've rented tools and stuff, but nothing like
1: that. You have?
0: Yeah.
1: See, okay, but I feel like you have all the tools you need.
0: Yeah, but, you know, like I don't have one of those strap over your back blowers that have...
1: So you've rented from like Lowe's or Home Depot or something?
0: Yes.
1: Okay, yeah. Uh-huh. Yeah, it's just, I feel like nobody needs to own anything anymore. You don't even need a pool. You just go and it was just... And it was a beautiful pool. I sent you a picture of it. There was like, there was a slide into the pool.
0: It was like rocks.
1: Rocks with a TV in it.
0: Yeah.
1: So you could sit around. It was beautiful. And it took me a minute to get used to it. But once you did, but like, I just think about them sitting in there like, huh, I wonder what they're celebrating today. Or just, they're just in there. They could be watching. I don't know. It's weird, but we did it. And the party was great. But it's just still just strange. Would you ever rent your, see, I have a, oh, I would say my white trash above ground pool. So nobody's going to rent that out. But you have a beautiful backyard. Would you ever rent out just your backyard?
0: I was asking you a bunch of questions about it because it's fascinating to me. And I don't know that I could have a bunch of strangers in my yard. I don't have a bathroom that is easily accessible.
1: They would have to go all the way through your house because your bathroom's kind of in the middle from the front door and the back door.
0: Yes. And so I would have to have like a casita or something that they could go in.
1: Yeah.
0: But I don't. And I probably will never.
1: But here's the thing. You could build one. Now, they make a lot of money by doing this. So we were talking to the owner of the house and they make like a couple grand a weekend, and they have to black out weekends that they want to use their backyard because it's always booked. How crazy is that?
0: That is
1: so. The weekends
0: cool.
1: It's booked on whether it's Friday, Saturday, Sunday, Saturdays, whatever the case, and they're making a couple. So that's paying their mortgage for the whole summer.
0: But what do the neighbors say about that? Every weekend they're having a rager,
1: some sort of party. I know. I mean, now listen, ours was a seven-year-old birthday party, so it wasn't crazy. But I'm sure that it could.
0: And do they
1: get
0: do
1: crazy.
0: It at night as well, or just during the day? Were there during the day.
1: We were there during the day. She had it from, it was 2 to 8, I think. So
0: something like that.
1: Yeah, but I don't know. It was very strange, but also, you could make money doing it, and it was very convenient because you just go have your party and leave.
0: Laura says it's on Swimply.
1: Swimply.
0: Swimply.
1: Wow.
0: Yeah, there you go.
1: I would love to. Does anybody do that? Have you rented a pool, or do you rent your own pool out? 702-597-1027.
0: What's the good, the bad, and the ugly?
1: Yeah, I'm so curious.
0: Let us know. And I'm glad you had a good time.
1: Yeah, it was really good. It was really fun. And we were just in some stranger's backyard. So weird.
0: But you had to clean up, right?
1: We had to clean up.
0: Okay.
1: Yeah.
0: That's not part of it?
1: Right.
0: Okay, good. I like that. It's the coyote.

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0: 1027 Coyote Country, sleepless in a hotel room. There's Luke Combs, I'm Sean, that's Amy, and coming up after 8 o'clock, we're going to, besides get caught up on all things pop culture with Amy's list, we're going to open up our Michael E. Minden Diamond Jeweler Prize Closet for some tickets for the an upcoming show at Super Summer Theater.
1: Yes, I always have such a good time up there, and I feel like it's a hidden gem because the first time I was up there was years ago when we were giving tickets away. I'm like, oh, I'll go see what it's like up there, and it's just a little oasis that is so hidden. You have no idea it's there until you go.
0: And a lot cooler than it is. However, it could also be a little wetter, too. If it's down here, it may be dry, but it could be raining there. But we got some tickets for an upcoming show. Coming your way here after 8 o'clock this morning. So I was just asking you if we don't normally talk about this, but it's a National Fortune Cookie Day. Mm-hmm. And I ask, do you, obviously you read your fortunes when you open up the little cookie. Have you ever had one that you've kept?
1: I don't think so. I do. We believe in, like my family, when you grab your fortune cookie, you're supposed to grab the one that's farthest away from you. I don't know who told me that, but that's just what we always do. Whether it was my husband that told me that or I told him, but that's what we always do. I don't like eating the cookie. I think it's gross.
0: Really? Now, I like the cookie.
1: Roman loves the cookie.
0: Yeah. He's my
1: but
0: man.
1: I don't know. I don't know if I've ever saved one. I'm sure I have, but like I don't, I mean, not where I still have it today,
0: I'm pulling out my wallet right now because, and I can't tell you how long, it's very tattered on the edges, you can see.
1: Yeah.
0: But I've had this in my wallet for, I don't know, at least a year, maybe two, could be 3 years. And it says, you will be unusual successful in business. Now, I'm assuming they mean unusually. Yes. Or
1: your
0: maybe it should be, you
1: idiot.
0: Will be unusual.
1: Yeah, that's what I'm like. You could take it one of two ways.
0: Or you will be successful in business.
1: Okay, so you said I'm going to put that right in my wallet.
0: Yes.
1: Has it happened?
0: Well, I'm unusual, just not successful in business. But maybe someday.
1: Maybe one day, yes.
0: I'm trying to.
1: Do you remember when everybody would tell you you're supposed to put in bed at the end of it? I'll be usually successful in business in bed.
0: In bed.
1: Oh, man.
0: Anyway, I'm hoping.
1: Numbers? What are the numbers?
0: Oh, the numbers. Hang on. Let me get it back out.
1: Pull back up.
0: 10, 20, 38, 29, 17, and 3. None of those mean anything to me.
1: I like 3.
0: Except for, you know what, 17. 17 is Kimberly's lucky number.
1: Mm-hmm.
0: And so, but aside from that,
1: yeah.
0: And they haven't, maybe that's the problem. Maybe I need to play those numbers.
1: Yeah.
0: It's right here in front of me.
1: At least Keno. Yes.
0: Anyway, so there you go. But you're not a subscriber to the fortune cookie fortune, huh?
1: No, I don't think so. Mm. I don't think so. But I hope you are unusual successful in business one day.
0: Well, you know I'm unusual, so let's just hope for the success part. It's the Coyote.
2: Don't have to leave this town.

0: 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Never quote Amy. Welcome to Amy's List.
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2: So the finals, the FIFA finals, World Cup finals yesterday, it was star-studded. President Trump was there, Tom Cruise, Mick Jagger, Timothy Chalamet and Kylie Jenner were there, David Beckham and Victoria. But I mean, there was so, Jay-Z and Beyonce were there. It was packed. It was in New Jersey at MetLife Stadium. I watched it in its entirety. It was the very first soccer match I've watched in its entirety, and I still don't understand.
1: And you're a sports person.
2: And I love sports, and I really try to get into all of it and want to learn. And it just, I kept using the word unhinged because it was just crazy. Like, sometimes when people are flying across the field, it's okay. And sometimes when they are, they get a red card or a yellow card. And one time, the guy from Argentina, they kicked it out of bounds. He picks up the ball to throw it back inbounds and takes a little water break himself, just by himself. Just get some water. And I'm like, what's going on? Like, what? We just make the rules as we go. It was crazy. It was so crazy. Ed Sheeran was in town over the weekend. He played at Allegiant Stadium on Saturday. On Friday, he landed in Vegas at 8 p.m. and went straight to Sphere and watched the Backstreet Boys.
1: Wow.
2: Which I thought was so
1: funny.
2: Cool. Yes. So he said, though, it was just like when he was talking to the crowd. And I've seen Ed Sheeran, I think, two or three times. He's so incredible. He's truly a one-man band. He just is so, so good. But anyways, he said, you know, if you haven't been to Sphere, I highly suggest it. The show, not now. But he's like, stay here and enjoy this show. But go see the Backstreet Boys. So I thought that was very funny. Kyle Busch's 11-year-old son, Brexton, just won his first race. He competed in a restricted micro sprint at in Tulsa, Oklahoma. And his mom had posted a bunch of pictures of his victory, which I thought was so sweet and means a lot, I'm sure, to the whole family, because we know his dad, Kyle, passed away in May, had pneumonia, just such a terrible, terrible tragedy. But I think it's cool that he's just following in dad's footsteps. Jelly Roll and Bunny XO have settled their divorce. The court documents, now a lot of it sealed, but we do know that they split an aircraft. How do you do that? Not sure. Cars, homes. She also shared a video of her, like of the new home that she had built while they were still together. And it's on this like compound, and it's absolutely stunning. Like, just if she only got the house, she's winning right there. Lastly, Taylor Swift says that she refuses to live in a different city than Travis Kelce. I love this. We always look at her as a romantic, and I love that she's saying this because, yes, they've got a ton of money and she's got homes all over the damn place. But I like that during the season, she's going to be as much as she can in Kansas City with him because they're husband and wife, and that makes me happy. Y'all can get details on these stories, coyotecountrylv.com.

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0: 1027 Coyote Country, Monday morning with Sean and Amy. In the morning coming up, we're going to open up our Michael E. Minden Diamond Jeweler Prize Closet. Tickets for the Super Summer Theater on the way.
1: Yes. Hey, last night, Sunday dinner, we had a golden retriever over for dinner.
0: What?
1: So on Sundays, we always do Sunday dinner. And whoever can make it comes over, and whoever can't. It's
0: just a random golden retriever.
1: And then a random golden retriever said, hey, you know what?
0: Dinner.
1: I love pulled pork.
0: I'm not doing anything. So I think I'll come by.
1: We lived, like you said, your life last night.
0: Okay.
1: And throughout today.
0: In what
1: because,
0: way?
1: Because, so we have a dog. Her name's Mac. And she is, we think, a Rottweiler lab mix. So she sheds, but not anything crazy. But my daughter's friend has a golden retriever. Oh. Brought her over mm-hmm. for dinner. Her name's Nala, and she's the sweetest girl. And she's also 8 years old. So her and Mac are the same age.
0: Perfect.
1: We're like, let's see if they are friends and they want to hang out. And they did. And they were so cute together. But damn, can she shed.
0: Oh, that's what you mean. Now you're living my life.
1: Oh, yeah. My gosh.
0: Yeah, we have three dogs. So
1: And two of them have pretty long hair, right?
0: Yes.
1: Of yours.
0: Yes. And then we have Ellie, who is a large. Great Pyrenees, but she has the...

0: The coat of a Labrador.
1: Yes, yes, that's
0: Mac.
1: So
0: she has the short hair.
1: Right. And Patrick, my husband, is a, he's like OCD, like neat freak.
0: Yes.
1: So before people come over, he vacuums.
0: Absolutely.
1: And then the golden retriever gets there and he's like, oh my gosh. Now he texted me this morning and said, I vacuumed like crazy. So after the dog left, Nala left and went home, mm-hmm. and within 2 seconds, Patrick had to vacuum out, vacuuming everything. So after, it made me laugh so hard because after the dog left, again, she was the sweetest thing. Mm-hmm. Patrick started drinking. He poured himself a whiskey.
0: Afterwards?
1: No. When the dog was there, he poured himself a whiskey because the hair was stressing him out. So he went and got a glass of whiskey. And then you could see the hair when they were like jumping around and playing with each other.
0: Yeah, you
1: it was just
0: see it
1: in
0: yes.
1: the air. Uh-huh. So then he has to have his hand on his cup. So this
0: and
1: morning,
0: it's shaking.
1: God. So he said, listen, I loved the dog last night, but she can't come over anymore. He said went to go get coffee and there was a bunch of hair on the coffee maker. So he got the towel to swipe it off and then it was just in the air again. He's like, oh my God, I don't know how people do it. I don't know how people do it. That's why I always wanted to have a golden doodle or one of those hypoallergenic dogs that don't shed. But my girl Max, she's okay. Golden retrievers, oh my God, God bless you, the parents of goldens, because that's insane.
0: Kimberly literally vacuums every day.
1: I was going to ask you, how often does she vacuum?
0: Every day.
1: Really?
0: And we have a Roomba that runs every day, upstairs and downstairs.
1: And she vacuums every day.
0: Yes. And I'm telling you, it gets out of hand, but I try to be as understanding as possible because I know that that's a lot. So if there's a little bit of extra hair, and I'm more like Patrick.
1: Yeah, I know you are. You guys are so much alike.
0: It just kind of is like, but I can deal with it because the dogs are so
1: sweet.
0: Cool.
1: Yeah, I know, but Lord. And then Kendra, her mom was like, I just brushed her before we got here too. Can you imagine if she didn't? It was everywhere. Still, clumps of it everywhere. But they're sweet, so gotta love them. So you know what I did when Patrick said she can't come over anymore this morning when I got that text? I thumbs upped it. Passive aggressive.
0: Yeah. Oh my gosh.
1: Nala's coming over whenever she wants to.
0: That's a callback right there.

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0: 1027 Coyote Country opening up our Michael E. Menden Diamond Jeweler Prize Closet Super Summer Theater tickets up
1: for grabs. Yeah, the family four-pack. If you haven't been up there, it is it's a hidden gem up there. So we are going to play something a little different today.
0: Do tell.
1: So we are going to dramatically read lyrics from a song that we play here in Coyote Country. And you tell us what song that is, and you get this four-pack of tickets to Super Summer Theater.
0: Now, keep in mind, I am not a drama student.
1: I'm not dramatic either.
0: Oh, no, wait a minute. You're dramatic. I just don't know about a drama student.
1: A drama student. No, I am a drama
0: queen.
1: Professor.
0: All right, so you're going to have to tell us the title and the artist from this. Are you ready? And pay no attention
1: it's
0: to the
1: leaf blower Monday.
0: The leaf blower in the background because
1: that's just for effect.
0: That's what
1: dramatic
0: I'm going to use. I'm going to use that as an excuse. Here we go. Just when I think you'd let you go. There's a picture of us covered in dust on the dash. So you lit it up just to see the smoke.
1: See the smoke.
0: Wrote me plus you with a date on the back. Look at that. Oh. Look at that. That's
1: very
0: all you
1: good
0: get.
1: Job.
0: All right. Yeah. Snap. Super Summer Theater tickets up for grabs. You can tell us the title and the artist from that when you call right now. Caller number 10 is where we'll begin. All you have to do is identify it. Good luck.

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0: 1027 Coyote Country. It's Sean and Amy in the morning. Time to open up the Michael Emendon Diamond Jeweler Prize Closet again today. First time this week for some super summer theater passes.
1: Yeah, a family four pack. It's such a great time up there. We got to get caller 10 on the phone.
0: Hey there. Who's this?
2: Hey, Sean. This is Jeff.
0: Jeff, how are you doing?
2: Good. My water heater works great.
1: Love to see it. You had a warm shower this morning.
0: That's right. Well, Jeff, let's see if we can get you set up with some tickets for the Super Summer Theater. Are you ready?
2: I am.
0: Dramatic reading. I am not a thespian. Here we go. Just when I think you'd let me let you go.
1: Let you go.
0: There's a picture of us covered in dust on the dash. So you lit it up just to see the smoke.
1: See the smoke.
0: Wrote me plus you with a date on the back. Look at that. Oh.
1: Jeff, do you know the title of that song?
2: I Can't Love You Anymore by Ella Langley and Morgan Wallen.
1: Let's go, yeah. Sir! The snaps for Jeff.
3: Snap, snap, snap, snap, snap.
1: Congratulations, Jeff. Cool, calm, and collected. You got yourself a family four-pack of tickets to Super Summer Theater.
2: Woo! Thank you so much. Thanks for your awesome reading.
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0: it, baby.
1: There's Destin Lynch and Good Girl in Coyote Country, Sean and Amy in the morning. And we're going to split up during the afternoon, but we have an opportunity for you to win.
2: Yeah, we've got Co-Wetzel tickets. We go commercial free just after 11, and we will give you a text to win keyword then.
1: He's going to be bringing the Night Champion Tour to the Virgin, the theater over there, this Friday night.
2: You went to a concert over the weekend. You went and saw Cole.
1: Yeah, Cole Swindell versus Co-Wetzel.
2: Cole.
1: Yeah, it was good. It was a lot of people there, and it was a good time.
2: You were with Paul Knight, yeah?
1: I was with Paul. We were hanging out. Mandy from the radio station was there.
2: That's awesome.
1: She ended up, she texted me afterwards. She goes, look what I got. She got a signed, or I think it was autographed, but set list.
2: Oh, that's cool.
1: But she like,
2: she loves
1: she
2: Cole.
1: Fanboys yeah. over Cole That's Swindell. Awesome. But we're going to give you a chance to win coming up during commercial free lunch. It's Co-Wetzel at the theater at the Virgin. So hopefully you can hang out with us while you're in the office today.

0: That's Jordan Davis. Turn this truck around in Coyote Country with Sean and Amy in the morning. You are now an official soccer fan.
1: I don't know if I would say that. It was really fun to watch the game. Kind of boring, though. Zeros. I got into it, of course, because you know that is the last. That's the last game.
0: It's
1: the final. So I did watch it in its entirety, and it was insane. I still couldn't tell you the rules. I feel like when it goes out of bounds, they get to just like, no, it was me. Yeah, it was you. Like, I know that there are refs that are saying it's Spain's ball.
0: Sure.
1: It's, yeah. But I've never seen anything. So I keep using the word unhinged.
0: Sam texted in a while ago and said, Amy Thomas, it is not unhinged.
1: Yeah.
0: You just don't know the rules of soccer.
1: Right. I just don't know how the guy from Argentina went to go throw the ball back in bounds and decided he was going to take himself just a little water break. Like, I couldn't imagine. And I try to put it to the sports that I do know, right?
0: Mm-hmm.
1: So I'm like, okay, I couldn't imagine if the ball goes out of bounds in basketball and you just go, LeBron James goes and picks it up and then says, you know, I'm going to take a water break real quick first.
0: Like, hang on just a second here. I'll be right back. And in the meantime, everybody else on the field is like, I need a drink too.
1: I'm telling you. And then the guy from Spain was shoving it in the other guy's stomach. Like, you got to throw the ball in. He's like, after my smart water break. Like, it was insane.
0: I'm getting paid for this.
1: It was
0: an endorsement
1: placement.
0: Moment. Yes.
1: Yes. So funny. But yeah, it was cool to watch, I guess. And now it's over. So now we just can't wait for football. That's it. The countdown's on.
0: How many weeks?
1: Weeks. I've got 26 days until Jaden's first game. And less than that for our scrimmage.
0: Yeah, we're not counting the weeks.
1: We're not counting
0: weeks.
1: Days.
0: Well, that's awesome. Well,
1: go
0: on to football.
1: Spain, I guess.
0: Yeah.

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16: Compare the candidates for Attorney General. Lieutenant Colonel Rodney Glassman, Air Force prosecutor, JAG officer. Rodney Glassman spent decades prosecuting criminals.
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And we're going to kick it off with some John Morgan. It's Kid Myself.

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Wazzy.

Just announced this morning, Thomas Rhett at the Coliseum inside Caesar's Palace on December 10th. Ryan and the Roadshow will have another pair for you this afternoon. And Sean and I will have more tomorrow morning just after 7. We'll play Can't Beat Amy. Man,

out of here and make some room for Sean Stevens to head on in. I hope you guys have a beautiful rest of your Monday. Remember, Sean Stevens is going to pull a winner for those Kill Wetzel tickets. And then Ryan and the Roadshow, pair of tickets to see Thomas Rhett at the Coliseum. We'll talk to you tomorrow. Bye. Another

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We've got your tickets today, and the text to win keyword is road. 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

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I'm Sean Stevens. Love the Coyote mobile app. You can listen absolutely anywhere. And in fact, Kristen texted in and she's listening on the app because her and Tony are on vacation. She said, "We missed the announcement this morning. What was the big show that you announced?" Well, it's Thomas Rhett. And of course, he's going to be coming to town during the National Finals Rodeo. He'll be over at the Coliseum at Caesar's Palace December 10th and 12th. And you got a chance to win this afternoon with Ryan and the Roadshow. And Amy and I will have more tickets tomorrow morning as well. You can play Can't Beat Amy to win just after 7 o'clock. This is the Coyote.

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And keep in mind, you have to spell the word right. It is road, R-O-A-D. 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
1: all the bars are closed.
0: Thomas Rhett's going to be coming to the Coliseum during the NFR. It's 1027 Coyote Country. You got a chance to win the tickets before you can buy them with Ryan after 3 here on

0: country fans know where the hits are and where the prizes are. The Coyote Country Prize Closet, sponsored by Michael E. Menden Diamond Jewelers, the diamond and wedding ring store.
1: I knew I'd see her around. I'd be at some party. She'd show up and I'd be walking out. Or across some parking lot, hiding behind her sister. I'd look up and she'd be at the red light beside me in that white Maxima with a sticker on the back. I'd ask,

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She could get on with her life and I'd get on with mine. Thought I would be fine, but maybe not. I knew she'd find a way to get over me, but I never thought.

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But I see them everywhere together. It's hitting a little too close to home. She's so far gone, but she didn't go far. She was

in the morning. Earlier today, we had some fun with a dramatic reading of song lyrics. And if you answer correctly, you can win tickets for the Super Summer Theater at Spring Mountain Ranch State Park. We'll do it again tomorrow morning after 8 o'clock. So please tune in. It's Sean and Amy in the morning here in Coyote Country.

0: Coyote Country, we get you back to the music faster because we play fewer commercials.
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92.7 Coyote Country, and everybody that I hear say that Kenny Chesney's Sphere shows were, well, they were one of the best shows they've ever seen. But the question remains, will he add some more? Will he be coming back? I hope so. It's a great show. If you haven't seen it yet, it's got to be bucket list for you. It's The Coyote.

for the most country in Las Vegas. Welcome home. 102.7 Coyote Country. I'm Sean Stevens. Also, the most local winners after 3 o'clock today. We just announced Thomas Rhett's going to be at the Coliseum. You got a chance to win the tickets before you can buy them on the Coyote. Girl.

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1027 Coyote Country. Ryan and the Road Show ready to go after 3 o'clock today. He'll open up our Mike Lee Menden Diamond Jeweler Prize Closet. Win them before you can buy them. Thomas Rhett tickets on the way after 3 here on the Coyote.

0: for the most country in Las Vegas. 1027 Coyote Country. I'm Sean Stevens. Gonna hand the reins of the big old coyote over to Ryan and the road show. He's in for you next. Thomas Rhett tickets up for grabs. I'll be back here with Amy tomorrow morning at 6 o'clock. Hopefully you can join us then. In the meantime, please be kind to each other, friends, and stay with us.
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1: Diamonds shine bright, and so do the prizes inside the Coyote Country Prize Closet. 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

1027 Coyote Country is your home for the most country in Las Vegas. Good Monday afternoon. It's Ryan. It's the Roadshow. And I'm here to party. And as it turns out, I'm also here to give away Thomas Rhett tickets. That show just announced this morning. You can win a pair in about an hour right after 4. Let's get rolling with Kane Brown. Hey, it's not.

Morgan Wallen on 102.7 Coyote Country. And Morgan is in the news once again. And no, this time, no chairs flying off roofs involved. He announced on stage the other day he's dropping a new single this coming Friday. It's going to be called Been By You. I'd play it for you, but like I just told you, it's not out yet. So when I get it, you'll hear it. For now, Toby Keith and Spear for My Horses on 102.7 Coyote Country. Really?

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Going from Dan and Shay to a brand new song from a brand new artist. 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On a train.

0: 1027 Coyote Country just announced this morning Thomas Rhett coming to Caesars. He's going to be at the Coliseum and coming up here in about 30 minutes. I'm going to give you an early chance to win yourself a pair of tickets. If you want to go, keep your ear to the radio. 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

0: 1027 Coyote Country. A website called Network in Vegas posted a chart with all the resort fees of every hotel in town. There is one single property that just doesn't charge them at all. That's the Best Western Casino Royale. I know they don't make the news very much, so I'm giving them a free plug right here. 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

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And if you missed the keyword for those Thomas Rhett tickets, I'll tell you again, I want to keep things fair. So the keyword is GET, G-E-T. Text the word GET to 702-597-1027. You got until 6 o'clock to get the word submitted. Jason Aldean, Don't Tell on Me on Coyote Country.

summertime on 102.7 Coyote Country. We brought back our Friday flower deliveries. If you know somebody who deserves a beautiful bouquet from English Garden Florists, nominate them. Text the word flowers to 702-597-1027. It's Russell Dickerson now. Happened to me.

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0: This is Brian from Summerlin, and this is Coyote Country.
1: We've been to both Carolinas, seen a big Montana sky, driven up and down the coast a few times, London, Paris, paradise. But ain't got much memory of the scenes, come to think I missed them all. And damn, babe,

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1027 Coyote Country. It's Reiner with you on the Road Show. And I work really hard to keep things positive here on this show, but this story deserves attention. A barely alive puppy with a broken leg, underweight, found in a dumpster out in Henderson. Thanks to the good people at Hearts Alive Village, the puppy's going to be just fine. They named it Treasure. If you know anything at all, please call law enforcement.

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